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0: Hits weather.
1: All right, across Ohio tonight, we're looking at a quiet setup before a nice Monday. Heading into tomorrow, we're expecting plenty of sunshine statewide with highs right around 70 and overnight lows dipping into the mid-50s. A beautiful fall-like day. For the boaters, just a heads up, there's still a small craft advisory for Lake Erie near Maumee Bay until early morning for some choppy conditions. Otherwise, enjoy the clear skies in Columbus and Cincinnati, and get ready for a sunny start to the week.

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0: Hits weather.
1: A mixed bag out there tonight with partly cloudy skies in Columbus and Toledo, while Cleveland and Akron are looking pretty overcast. Heading into Monday, we're clearing up nicely statewide. Expect lots of sunshine with highs around 70 and overnight lows dipping down to 54. A quick heads up for boaters on Lake Erie. A small craft advisory is in effect until early Monday morning for waves up to 5 feet.

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0: only hits weather.
1: All right, across Ohio tonight, we've got a mixed bag of skies. Cleveland's clear at 69, while Cincinnati and Akron are under overcast conditions. But heading into Monday, we're all on the same sunny page. Expect a beautiful day with highs near 70 and overnight lows dipping down to 55. Just a heads up for boaters on Lake Erie, there's a small craft advisory with some rough waves through early morning.
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0: 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Weather.
2: Kicking things off in Asia, Taichung is heating up with sunny skies at 31 degrees Celsius. Over in Europe, we've got a real mix. Saxony's at a mild 24 degrees but with some patchy rain nearby, while Uusimaa in Finland is much cooler and clear at 8 degrees Celsius. Across the Atlantic, the U.S. is seeing some pleasant evenings. Ohio's partly cloudy and 58 degrees Fahrenheit, and Jersey City is clear and 76 degrees Fahrenheit. That's your quick global check.

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1: All right, across Ohio tonight, we've got a mixed bag of skies. Cleveland's clear at 69, while Cincinnati and Akron are under overcast conditions. But heading into Monday, we're all on the same sunny page. Expect a beautiful day with highs near 70 and overnight lows dipping down to 55. Just a heads up for boaters on Lake Erie, there's a small craft advisory with some rough waves through early morning.

0: All right, let's check the global weather. Over in Europe, we've got a real mix. Saxony in Germany is warm and clear at 24 degrees Celsius, while Bavaria, also in Germany, is a cooler 17 degrees under overcast skies. Up in Finland, Uusimaa is sitting at a crisp 8 degrees Celsius and sunny. Meanwhile in the US, Ohio is clear and 56 degrees Fahrenheit, and Jersey City is a pleasant 75 degrees Fahrenheit under clear skies.
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1: All right, across Ohio tonight, we're looking at a quiet one before a really nice Tuesday moves in. Cleveland and Toledo are clear, while Columbus has a few clouds. Heading into tomorrow, we're all getting sunshine. Expect highs to climb into the low 80s, with overnight lows dipping to the mid-50s. A perfect early fall day across the state.

0: only hits. Weather.
1: All right, a quick look at the night ahead for Ohio. It's clear out there in Cleveland, Toledo, and Akron right now, while Cincinnati's hanging under some clouds. Heading into Tuesday, we're looking at a gorgeous day statewide. Expect lots of sunshine with highs getting up to around 82 and overnight lows dipping to the mid-50s. So a perfect, warm fall day on tap for everyone from Columbus to Cincinnati.
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0: Hits weather.
1: Starting off a bit mixed across Ohio this morning. We've got clear skies in Toledo and Columbus, but it's overcast down in Cincinnati, with some patchy rain near Cleveland. It's all clearing up though, heading into a sunny afternoon. Highs today will be around 69, after a morning low near 52. Looking ahead to Tuesday, we're talking a big warm-up, sunny with lows near 56 and highs jumping to 82. A quick heads up for beaches along Lake Erie, there's a high risk of rip currents this morning.

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2: This Movie Star Monday, we visit with the very talented Courtney Gaines. He was in the movie Children of the Corn in 1984. One of my favorite movies, The Burbs. He was one of the Klopex. He's in another movie that's kind of scary. It's called The Barn 3.
1: It's all happening on the Monday edition of the John and Heidi Show.
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0: It's Monday. My beautiful bride is here at my side. Hello, Heidi. How are you doing?
1: Hello, John. I'm well. And yourself?
0: Oh, I am so good. I am so excited to visit with Courtney Gaines. So,
1: I love Courtney Gaines.
0: Many people know Courtney Gaines from Children of the Corn.
1: Yes.
0: But we know him primarily from
1: The Burbs.
0: The Burbs. It's one of our favorite movies.
1: Love him.
0: Tom Hanks. It's got Carrie Fisher. It's got, of course,
1: Huge.
0: Courtney Gaines. It's got Corey Feldman. I mean,
1: amazing movie.
0: And it was so well cast. It was such a perfectly cast movie. And it was from the mid-80s.
1: And it was perfectly written. It was just perfection.
0: It didn't have the huge, like, it should have done so well. It does have a huge following now. Anyway, I'm going to chat with him about that, of course. But he's got a new movie out now called The Barn 3. So apparently this is the third movie in this franchise.
1: Okay.
0: And it's like a scary movie just in time for Halloween.
1: I can't wait to
0: see it. Oh, yeah. I'm going to chat with Courtney Gaines on this Movie Star Monday.
2: H-Town wakes up with
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6: From Feature Story News in the UK, I'm John Beaver. Dozens of ballistic missiles and drones have been launched against Saudi Arabia's King Khalid airbase, according to a Houthi military spokesman. He claimed the attack was in response to more than 300 recent Saudi airstrikes. They've promised to continue operations deep within Saudi territory as long as the aggression persists. Iran has denied any involvement in the ongoing issue in and around Yemen, but a planned meeting between Iranian and Gulf leaders in Oman has been cancelled, reportedly by Saudi Arabia, after the flare-up in hostilities. Saudi Arabia has been pressing Washington for help in responding to Houthi attacks, but the Trump administration has signalled it's not prepared to offer that support, as Kate Fisher reports.
7: Simply, he doesn't want this conflict to get any wider and more impactful than it already has, and he doesn't want to bring the United States in any more than it already is. Of course, this is a conflict that he began alongside Israel, but is now really trying to get out of, especially as we have elections here in the United States coming up in November.
6: Ukraine's railway operator says it's entirely possible a train carrying European diplomats, including former UK Prime Minister Boris Johnson, was the intended target of a Russian airstrike. Another train was hit at a station near the Polish border just after the diplomat's train had left the platform. The former Prime Minister posted this message on social media on Monday morning, reiterating his support for Ukraine.
8: They're worried now about the ballistic missiles coming in, and they need air defences. They need Starlink into Russia to take out the sites from which these missiles are coming. And then they need the European cash, and they need it now. The most important thing that Ukraine needs is a political statement from NATO, from Europe, from the White House. They need a joint statement from the West that the destiny of Ukraine is in the West as a free, independent, sovereign country.
6: The ongoing row over donations to UK political parties has intensified after Reform UK announced it had received £72 million worth of donations from crypto billionaires living abroad. Reform says it's confident the donations are legal and won't have to be handed back. But Parliament is debating new rules which could retrospectively cap some donations from people based overseas. Labour peer and anti-corruption champion Baroness Hodge thinks the money is influencing policy.
9: I accept that this isn't something that is just happening in Reform. In Reform, you see starkly Farage, you know, he says we've got to embrace cryptocurrency. He was going to cut taxes for crypto traders. So he had obviously been influenced.
6: Reform UK says the money will not influence policy. From bureaus worldwide, this is FSN.
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10: Starting off a bit mixed across Ohio this morning. We've got clear skies in Toledo and Columbus, but it's overcast down in Cincinnati, with some patchy rain near Cleveland. It's all clearing up though, heading into a sunny afternoon. Highs today will be around 69, after a morning low near 52. Looking ahead to Tuesday, we're talking a big warm-up, sunny with lows near 56 and highs jumping to 82. A quick heads-up for beaches along Lake Erie, there's a high risk of rip currents this morning.

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1: Now, today's reason to party. Here's my beautiful bride, Heidi Small. What you got for me, Heidi?
2: Today is National Tequila Rosa Day.
1: Oh, okay.
2: I don't know if you've ever had tequila rose.
1: I don't think so.
2: So good. It's creamy.
1: Is it
2: kind of a berry kind of a flavor to it?
1: Just tequila?
2: You would like it. But it's a creamy, it's almost like an Irish cream version of tequila. It's really good.
1: It just shows up in a bottle already made.
2: Yeah.
1: So you don't, because here's what Heidi sent me for the recipe.
2: Duh.
1: So I don't have a link to this drink, so I was hoping.
2: There is not one.
1: It's just you buy a bottle and it's okay. That's see, I don't know this stuff. You're the seasoned professional. I'm just the guy pushing the buttons over here. So, all right. Well,
2: It's good. I recommend that you try it if you've never tried it. It's very good.
1: Thanks for listening to the John and Heidi Show. I

0: only hits.
1: Now, surveys and studies and such, think screenshotting something else you remember? Think again. A new study suggests that saving something to your phone might actually make it less likely to stick in your brain. Seven experiments involving 892 college students, researchers found participants remembered less about images they did a screenshot of than things they simply viewed. Screenshotting also failed to improve memory from where information came from, freeing up brain power for other tasks or consistently helping with later learning. Researchers suspect hitting the screenshot might encourage your brain to just mentally check out or offload the responsibility of actually remembering things because, hey, I got it on my phone. There is an important catch. The findings apply to screenshots that were never reviewed again. So that folder of 3,000 screenshots is mostly just digital wallpaper. Do you ever do screenshots of something that you go, I need to know that?
2: I do.
1: I do as well. Here's when I do it. Like if we stay at an Airbnb and you send me the, if you send it to me, I'll just look in my message. But if somebody sends me, here's the password for the gate, I'll do a screenshot.
2: Yep, so that you've got it handy.
1: I'm never going to remember it otherwise. But that doesn't fit in this because I go back to it.
2: Yep.
1: But there are things where I'll see it on social media. I'm like, oh, I'm going to do a screenshot.
2: Like
1: a
2: recipe.
1: And then
2: or,
1: I never look at it again. So I feel as though this is true. Surveys and studies and such on the

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0: John and Heidi in the morning. Early hits.
1: Now, big screen, little screen, there's a new teaser trailer out for a new documentary called Musk. It's about Elon, and apparently it's not like a good documentary about him. So it's like it's finding things to pick him apart. Uh-huh. So if you're a fan of him, you probably won't like it, but if you hate him, you'll probably love it. Quentin Aaron is getting back in front of cameras after his terrifying death scare. You might remember him from The Blind Side. He's the big Mike in The Blind Side,
2: okay. And
1: he almost died.
2: Oh.
1: So he had a thing where he suffered a spinal stroke, and now he's back.
2: Spinal stroke?
1: Yeah, it says suffering a spinal stroke earlier this year. So excited to know that he's going to be back out doing fun stuff again. And apologies to Matt Damon, but Jimmy Kimmel apparently is not out of time yet to continue to snub you. It was recently reported that Jimmy Kimmel Live, it was set to end in 2027, but they recently said it's being renewed. So it's going to have like another year beyond that.
2: All right.
1: 24th year, ahead of its legendary David Letterman and Jay Leno in terms of longevity, second only to Johnny Carson for the longest-running late-night talk show on any network. So that's kind of cool. There you go. Big screen, little screen on the

0: only hits.
1: Heidi, did you know sunsets often appear red or orange because sunlight travels through more of Earth's atmosphere at any other time of the day at the end of the day? The shorter blue wavelengths scatter away, leaving the warmer colors like the red and oranges to reach your eyes. So that is why that is. That's kind of cool.
2: That is cool.
1: I think sunset is one of the most beautiful things God has given us.
2: I love sunsets.
1: And if you've got the right clouds and the right like landscape and the right sunset, that is just like a screensaver.
2: Breathtaking.
1: It's just, it is. It really, and if my wife is in the picture with it, it's just perfect. All right. We don't know everything, but now we know this.

0: time now for the joke of the day with my beautiful bride, Heidi Small. What you got for me there, Heidi?
1: Well, I've got a couple because this first one's really bad. So
0: these are my favorites. It's like, this one's so bad, I need a backup.
1: How many lips does a flower have?
0: How many?
1: Tulips.
0: Tulips. See, it's a flower.
1: That's not funny.
0: Okay.
1: That's so dumb.
0: But it's accurate.
1: Why do mushrooms get invited to all the parties?
0: Why?
1: Because they're such fun guys.
0: Fun guys. See?
1: That one redeemed me.
0: You did totally redeem yourself.
1: That redeemed me.
0: That is Heidi Small with the joke of the day.

0: 6 to 10 on Only Hit.
1: Time now for the scoop of the day. Food writer Michael Pollan says cooking at home more often can help you eat healthier and help reduce ultra-processed foods. He acknowledges that busy schedules and food costs can make that a little difficult, but suggests starting small. If you rarely cook, try to cook once a week. If you already do that, add 2 or 3 nights a week. Home cooking doesn't have to mean complicated or time-consuming meals. He adds that if you think you're too busy to cook at home, remember that we make time for things we value, and he points to the hours we spend scrolling on our phones.
2: True stories.
1: Yeah. So we cook at home all the time. When I say we, I mean Heidi cooks.
2: I love to cook.
1: But every once in a while, you let me cook, and then I burn it, and then you're like, okay, I'm going to cook.
2: I'll take over.
1: The ultimate workout, here's the thing. I have ADHD. I completely forget that I'm grilling. She's like, you're going to flip the steaks? I'm like, oh, steaks? I forgot. The ultimate workout may be the one you don't actually have to do. Scientists have developed a workout patch. Yeah.
2: What?
1: In experiments on mice, it delivered some surprising health benefits without any physical exertion.
2: What?
1: They injected about 6 million muscle cells beneath the animal's skin. They were formed in a patch that continuously contracted. So essentially, like you're always doing sit-ups. Provided nonstop mini workouts. The treated mice gained muscle mass, bone density, and strength endurance while also showing improved immune function and fewer signs of liver damage or inflammation. Some even perform better in a test in a maze. What do you think of that, Heidi?
2: I don't like that at all.
1: Researchers hope this approach could eventually help people who are unable to exercise, although they stress it could not replace many benefits of real physical activity. So they're saying, you know, don't do this just to do it, but like if there are people who are maybe not able to for some reason.
2: Right, not able to move or something.
1: So that's interesting stuff. That is your scoop of the day on the John and Heidi Show.

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2: Thanks for listening to the John and Heidi Show on a Movie Star Monday. Excited to visit with Courtney Gaines. We know Courtney from so many movies, and many of them are my favorite movies. We know him from Children of the Corn. I got to mention this one. I didn't tell you about this one ahead of time because I wanted to get your reaction to it. The Burbs is one of our favorite movies of all time, Courtney.
3: Yeah, when I started doing conventions about 15 years ago, I found out that The Burbs had just a huge cult following. Like, Children of the Corn and The Burbs are my two biggest things I saw at shows.
2: And when I did an interview not too long ago with Corey Feldman, I had mentioned The Burbs, and he goes, man, a lot of people love that movie, and they do. It's just such a fun movie, and it didn't get nearly as much exposure as it shouldn't have gotten.
3: No, that's why I said, it was one of those things that's become a cult classic. It was really, without the VHS and DVD, it would have never grown to be what it is.
2: And when you think about it, it's Tom Hanks, and, you know, we've got Carrie Fisher, and, I mean, just the cast, this amazing cast, and there are still people that will go, what? What is this movie? I've never heard of it. So do yourself a favor, folks. Watch The Burbs.
3: It's a fun movie.
2: And you're still doing movies, and you're still doing music, which I think is pretty cool as well. We're going to talk about the music in a second, but we're sneaking up on Halloween. And like I said, people know you for some of these other movies that they watch every year right before Halloween, Children of the Corn and The Burbs and things like that. But you've got this new film that you're a part of. Let's talk about this one that's coming out right now.
3: Right. So it's called The Barn Part 3. The director, a guy named Justin Seaman, this is 10 years he's been doing this trilogy. It's a very low budget, independent horror project that has a real fan base at this point, though. And this one, The Barn 3, was his biggest endeavor financially and such. And it is just absolutely killing it in the horror film festival circuit. It's literally in a festival every week for like 2 months. And it's culminating in two huge festivals, one called Fright Fest in the UK, which is massive. It's one of the biggest. And then Sitges Film Festival in Spain, which is the biggest sci-fi horror festival in Europe. So it's absolutely killing it. And I think it just came out. I just saw something on IMDb today. I think it just got released in the UK. So it's finally getting out there on a release as well, which is cool.
2: Very cool. I'm going to have to look for that. I've not seen The Barn 1 or 2, so I'm going to have to watch those before I watch The Barn 3. But I did watch the trailer for this one, and it's funny, but it's scary, but it's my kind of movie. And you do a good job of picking movies that are just awesome movies.
3: Honestly, I've gotten lucky a lot of the times, especially my 80s run. I did a lot of independent films that got picked up by studios. It was just right place, right time in 80s teen cinema history. It wasn't like I was so shrewd choosing them. I was just happy to have work.
2: Well, and when you think about some of the biggest films of all time, you had a chance to be part of Back to the Future. Again, you were on the dance floor with McFly, a small role in a huge movie, though.
3: Yeah, I mean, well, one of the hugest trilogies of all time. So, yeah, it just to have any part in Back to the Future, to me, is an amazing thing. And so many people are in that movie that were people I was kind of coming up with at the same time and worked with later, like people like Billy Zane and J.J. Cohen. But I'd worked with Crispin Glover. The first thing I ever did was a little AFI film, which is the American Film Institute in California. And it's called, they ended up making, three people have done the role he did. Big people, Sean Penn, him, and they call it the Beaver Trilogies now. He still says it's the best thing he ever did. But I'm telling the story, it's just crazy. So I'm rehearsing. First thing I've ever done, the guy's like, okay, your kid's smoking in the boys' room. I'm like, okay, and we're talking to this guy, and the door opens, and there's Crispin Glover dressed like Olivia Newton-John in Grease in that black outfit.
2: Now I got to see this. I've never heard of this movie. What is it called?
3: Oh, yeah. And he's just like, you know, doing the Crispin, like, hey, guys, how's it going? And I'm just like, who is this guy? This guy's an amazing actor. And then, you know, we went on to become, you know, we've been friends over the years and worked on a few things together. But when, you know, got Back to the Future, he went right to my trailer and was like, hey, man, glad you're here. So it was like really good because I felt comfortable pushing him around and kicking him in the butt and things like that because I already knew that kind of actor he was, you know. So
2: I love that. Great. Well, in addition to acting, you're also a musician, and you've got a new rock album that's coming out right now as well. Let's talk about that. First of all, how long have you been doing music?
3: I've been writing since I was like 15. I had bands in L.A. When the whole 80s scene was happening in L.A. on the Strip, I had an acoustic band called The Gathering. We were doing the coffee house scene, so it's a totally different thing, you know? And then I had a band called Ripple Street for a long time, and then when I moved, I left L.A. and moved to Savannah, Georgia in 2018. And then when the pandemic hit in 2020, I was just like, the unfinished business for me is to get out to buy music. So I've just been on a tear ever since then.
2: Well, I am going to throw a link to your music and also to the new movie, The Barn 3. It's all in the show notes for today at johnandheidishow.com. Our guest today for this Movie Star Monday, Courtney Gaines.

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1: Time now for the movie quote of the day. I think you're going to get this from 1986. I know you've seen this movie. Game over, man. 1986. I'll tell you who said it. Bill Paxton.
2: Independence Day.
1: No, it was Aliens. Yeah.
2: Oh.
1: Aliens. So Bill Paxton said, game over,
2: man. I didn't see Aliens.
1: You didn't see that?
2: No.
1: Oh, I thought you saw that. Well, that's probably why you didn't get that one.
2: Yeah.
1: All right. I am so sorry.
2: And I was thinking of Bill Pullman when you said Bill Paxton.
1: Well, I wasn't going to point it out. But since you did. Everybody pointed Heidi and laughed. All right. Movie quote of the day on the John and Heidi Show.
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4: From Feature Story News in the UK, I'm John Beaver. Dozens of ballistic missiles and drones have been launched against Saudi Arabia's King Khalid Air Base, according to a Houthi military spokesman. He claimed the attack was in response to more than 300 recent Saudi airstrikes. They promised to continue operations deep within Saudi territory as long as the aggression persists. Iran has denied any involvement in the ongoing issue in and around Yemen, but a planned meeting between Iranian and Gulf leaders in Oman has been cancelled, reportedly by Saudi Arabia, after the flare-up in hostilities. Saudi Arabia has been pressing Washington for help in responding to Houthi attacks, but the Trump administration has signalled it's not prepared to offer that support, as Kate Fisher reports.
5: Simply, he doesn't want this conflict to get any wider and more impactful than it already has, and he doesn't want to bring the United States in any more than it already is. Of course, this is a conflict that he began alongside Israel, but is now really trying to get out of, especially as we have elections here in the United States coming up in November.
4: Ukraine's railway operator says it's entirely possible a train carrying European diplomats, including former UK Prime Minister Boris Johnson, was the intended target of a Russian airstrike. Another train was hit at a station near the Polish border just after the diplomat's train had left the platform. The former Prime Minister posted this message on social media on Monday morning, reiterating his support for Ukraine.
6: They're worried now about the ballistic missiles coming in, and they need air defences. They need Starlink into Russia to take out the sites from which these missiles are coming. And then they need the European cash, and they need it now. The most important thing that Ukraine needs is a political statement from NATO, from Europe, from the White House. They need a joint statement from the West that the destiny of Ukraine is in the West as a free, independent, sovereign country.
4: The ongoing row over donations to UK political parties has intensified after Reform UK announced it had received £72 million worth of donations from crypto billionaires living abroad. Reform says it's confident the donations are legal and won't have to be handed back. But Parliament is debating new rules which could retrospectively cap some donations from people based overseas. Labour peer and anti-corruption champion Baroness Hodge thinks the money is influencing policy.
7: I accept that this isn't something that is just happening in Reform. In Reform, you see starkly Farage, you know, he says we've got to embrace cryptocurrency. He was going to cut taxes for crypto traders. So he had obviously been influenced.
4: Reform UK says the money will not influence policy. From bureaus worldwide, this is FSN.
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8: Starting off a bit mixed across Ohio this morning. We've got clear skies in Toledo and Columbus, but it's overcast down in Cincinnati, with some patchy rain near Cleveland. It's all clearing up though, heading into a sunny afternoon. Highs today will be around 69, after a morning low near 52. Looking ahead to Tuesday, we're talking a big warm-up, sunny with lows near 56 and highs jumping to 82. A quick heads up for beaches along Lake Erie, there's a high risk of rip currents this morning.

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1: In the mid-19th century, being clean-cut wasn't just fashionable, it was viewed as morally superior.
0: Oh, wow.
1: Burly, unkempt beards were something only self-identified revolutionaries or rabble-rousers wore. But that all changed during the Civil War in the 1860s.
0: Okay.
1: And an imitation of the way General Ambrose Burnside wore his whiskers, the sides of the hair of his head stayed bushy and came down to the beard that covered his cheeks. Hmm. The sides connected via a large mustache while the chin was shaven. This came to be called a Burnside. And when the fad for this elaborate creation passed, which was very bizarre, men kept the sides of their hair long in front of their ears, and they were sporting long sideburns, which was a play on the Burnside. So that's why they're still called Burnsides today, because sideburns. because they came from the Burnside style.
0: Well, that's cool.
1: Isn't that fun?
0: That is very fun.
1: That's news to me.
0: That is also news to me.

0: morning. The morning show is the best.
1: John and Heidi in the morning on Only Hit.
2: Fun fact for you, Heidi.
3: What's that, John?
2: Children are not required to start school in Finland until they turn 7 years of age. Do you think that would be
3: nice.
2: Better or worse?
3: I think it would be better for the child.
2: I wish I could have started school when I was two. I mean...
3: What?
2: Just kidding. Fun fact for you, Heidi.
3: What's that, John?
2: In India, there is a school that operates on a railway platform. It provides education to children who might otherwise have no access to school. Classes are held at the railway station. And then they can just like roll it to another place. That's kind of cool. Another fun fact for you, Heidi.
3: What's that, John?
2: In Bangladesh, there are more than 100 schools that are on boats. Well, that's pretty cool. See, I got a whole bunch of these back to school stuff. And I have one more fun fact for you, Heidi.
3: What's that, John?
2: In a remote area of Colombia, kids have to travel to school on a zip line. Imagine when they're talking
3: to their
2: kids later in life. They're like, when I was a kid, I had to zip line to school uphill both ways. I'm not sure how they zip line uphill, but they'll figure out a way. Several fun facts. Now you know. Thanks for listening to the John and Heidi Show.
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3: Time now for some weird news. Snickers has created what they're calling the world's first digital chocolate bar, Hungry AI or Hunger AI. It's a virtual candy bar designed to be fed to an AI chatbot when it's giving you a lousy or incorrect answer. Simply copy Snickers' digital Snickers link and then paste it into your chatbot, prompting it to rethink its response. They say it's a clever marketing gimmick based on the classic "You're not you when you're hungry" slogan. Okay, when you tell us that it's clever and it's your idea, maybe it's not. Apparently, everything is getting hangry, even AI. So what do you think of that? A digital chocolate bar. You think that's something that was needed, Heidi?
4: No, not even a little bit, no.
3: I think this is a company looking for ways to get people to talk about them. And guess what? I did it. Here I am. I feel foolish, and I should apologize to each and every one of you. But now I'm going to go get a Snickers. All right, that is some weird news right here on the John and Heidi Show.

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1: Time now for the question of the day with my beautiful bride, Heidi Small, trying to answer this. About 3/4 of us do this while watching TV at home. What is it? Oh, we do this all
2: two-thirds?
1: The time. Three-fourths of us do this. We watch TV, but we also look at our phones.
2: Yeah. All the time.
1: 75% of us looking at our phones while we're watching TV. We watched a movie the other night. I don't remember what it was called, but there was a lot of action going on. I was like, I got to pay attention because I'm lost. Who's this guy now? And what's that lady doing? And where are they now? And what's this going on? It was tough. I was not a fan. At the end of the movie, I asked Heidi, I'm like, did you like that? She's like, meh. I'm like, yeah, I mean, because I was lost. I was on my phone and I look up.
2: And I'm just not, the majority of it was fighting and shooting
1: and blowing up stuff.
2: That to me just, it gets old real fast. It's fine in short bursts. And then it's like, okay, how long is this going to go on?
1: But you picked the movie. So.
2: Well, because you were going to watch something with me and I knew you were sick of Frasier and Psych.
1: All right. That's your question of the day on the John and Heidi Show. My face.

0: 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On Only Hit.
1: Time now for something special with Heidi Small. What do you have for me there, Heidi?
2: There is a park called the Arkansas Crater of Diamonds State Park.
1: I've heard of this.
2: A man named Julian Nias. Have you heard of it?
1: Yeah.
2: I haven't.
1: Absolutely, yeah.
2: Julian Nias visited the park on a whim while on vacation in January of 2024. He paid $13 for the digging fee and got started with the provided kit, but it was back-breaking work, and it was wet, and it was muddy. So after a few hours with no luck, he decided to walk around and see if anything was on the ground surface. And there it was, a brown diamond about the size of a pea that he amazingly saw in the mud. It weighed 7.46 carats and was the largest find at Crater Diamond in 2 years.
1: Wow.
2: And in the top 10 of all diamonds found there since the park opened in 1972. Estimated worth of the Kareen Diamond, which was named after his fiance, between $40,000 and $130,000. That's a big spread.
1: It is a big spread.
2: But
1: so I want
2: to be
1: based on how it's finished, I'm sure. So. Yeah, that's wild. That is absolutely wild.
2: Crazy. I just love it. We need to go there.
1: There you go. Let's pack our bags. That is something special with Heidi Small. Power.

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1: Time now for the list. This time of year, all these football games are starting up and people are watching football games. And you know who's not? Me. My wife and I are not fans of the sports thing.
2: But if it's on, I watch it and I get way too involved.
1: She does.
2: Very quickly.
1: And then I'm like, who are you? And what have you done with my wife?
2: Yeah.
1: So with the NFL season beginning, you probably want to hold off on watching some of these because, you know, all of these are super important. But I have the best football movies and TV shows. So a film series, first of all, a film, 2004, and then a TV series in 2006, Friday Night Lights. So that is that's on the list here.
2: Yeah.
1: Another one, Remember the Titans, 2000. That is when that came out. I've seen that. That's good. The Blind Side, I love that movie, 2009. Rudy, 1993, love that movie as well. So even though I'm not a sports guy, I like these movies because so many times it's not about the sports. It's about a lesson. Varsity Blues, 1999. I think I saw that. Playmakers, 2003. And Draft Day, 2014.
2: Another one I would add to that is Woodlawn.
1: Oh, yeah, absolutely. It's not on the list, but you're
2: fantastic
1: right. It is very,
2: film.
1: Very good, based on a true story. And it's a Christian film. And there's another one. I can't think of what it's called, but it's another Christian film. I can't think of what it is, but there's a scene where there's a guy in practice and he's doing like this crawl with a kid on his back and he crawls like the whole distance of the... It's a very famous clip.
2: C. Thomas Howell was in Woodlawn and he was hilarious in it. I highly recommend watching... Watching
1: the look
2: one.
1: On your face, you say, "Nice story, John."
2: Good job. Good job.
1: I don't know what I'm talking about.
2: Don't know what it
1: that is.
2: Is
1: the list. I have something to say.
2: Thank you.
1: I don't know what I got to say, but I got something to say. That is the list on the John and Heidi show. Thanks for.

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0: We always like to wrap things up around here with good news, and I think this is good news. A cat was accidentally thrown away with a couch, and then it was rescued from a landfill and reunited with the family. So this cat was hiding because people were in the house. They didn't know the cat was in there, but it like climbed into the sofa and was hiding. Mike is an 8-year-old domestic short hair, part of this family for more than 6 years. One evening, Mike simply didn't come home for dinner. For a couple days, they were searching the neighborhood. They were trying to figure out where in the world this cat could have gone. They said, I had a sinking feeling that he was hiding in the couch. Unfortunately, the suspicion turned to reality. But by the time they found this out, the couch had already been discarded. And it was taken to a landfill and thrown away. That meant Mike could be somewhere inside a huge landfill. Then somebody spotted Mike. Heavy equipment operator at the landfill noticed a frightened cat was trapped down in the trash pit. And he seemed scared. And that's when this gentleman, Mauricio Martinez, said he was trapped and it was kind of a big drop down there. But they found a way to get the 15 feet down into this area. And they got the cat. They saved the cat. They brought the cat home. They found out this is the cat that you guys are looking for. And they were able to reunite this cat with the family. How amazing is that?
1: That is insane.
0: Yeah. So I do have a link to the story if you'd like to read it. It's in the show notes for today at johnandheidishow.com. Time to say goodbye, Heidi.
1: Goodbye, Heidi.
0: Goodbye, everybody. Have a great day. Thank you for listening to the John and Heidi Show.
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A gorgeous morning across most of Ohio, with sunshine in Cincinnati and Columbus sitting at 53 degrees. Up in Cleveland, we've got some patchy rain nearby to start. But for everyone, we're heading into a beautiful afternoon, sunny with a high around 69 and a low tonight near 52. Looking ahead to Tuesday, we're talking about a real warm-up, highs jumping to 82 with lows around 56. A quick heads up, there's a high risk of rip currents along the Lake Erie shore this morning.

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0: A gorgeous morning across most of Ohio, with sunshine in Cincinnati and Columbus sitting at 53 degrees. Up in Cleveland, we've got some patchy rain nearby to start. But for everyone, we're heading into a beautiful afternoon, sunny with a high around 69 and a low tonight near 52. Looking ahead to Tuesday, we're talking about a real warm-up, highs jumping to 82 with lows around 56. A quick heads up, there's a high risk of rip currents along the Lake Erie shore this morning.
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1: A beautiful morning across Ohio, with sun already shining in Cleveland and Cincinnati. We're looking at a gorgeous day statewide, with highs climbing to around 71 and lows tonight near 54. More sunshine all afternoon. Heading into Tuesday, we're expecting a significant warm-up, highs jumping to the mid-80s, with lows around 57. A quick heads-up for the Lake Erie shoreline, there's a high risk of rip currents this morning, so please be careful if you're heading to the beach.

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1: A beautiful morning across Ohio, with sun already shining in Cleveland and Cincinnati. We're looking at a gorgeous day statewide, with highs climbing to around 71 and lows tonight near 54. More sunshine all afternoon. Heading into Tuesday, we're expecting a significant warm-up, highs jumping to the mid-80s, with lows around 57. A quick heads-up for the Lake Erie shoreline, there's a high risk of rip currents this morning, so please be careful if you're heading to the beach.

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0: It's weather.
1: Beautiful sunny afternoon across Ohio. We're sitting at 63 in Cleveland, up to 71 in Cincinnati, and pretty much the same story in Columbus, Toledo, and Akron. A heads up for our northeast lakeshore counties, the rip current risk is high today, so be careful at the beach. Heading into Tuesday, we're looking at another sunny one, but it's gonna heat up, highs jumping into the mid-80s, with overnight lows dipping to the upper 50s.

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0: beautiful sunny afternoon across Ohio. We're sitting at 63 in Cleveland, up to 71 in Cincinnati, and pretty much the same story in Columbus, Toledo, and Akron. A heads up for our Northeast Lakeshore counties, the rip current risk is high today, so be careful at the beach. Heading into Tuesday, we're looking at another sunny one, but it's gonna heat up, highs jumping into the mid-80s, with overnight lows dipping to the upper 50s.
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8: Starting over in Asia, Tokyo's under cloudy skies at 25 degrees Celsius. Meanwhile in Europe, we've got a real contrast. Saxony is sizzling at 33 degrees Celsius with a light rain shower, while Esztergom is a cooler 15 degrees with some patchy rain nearby. And across the Atlantic, both Ohio and Jersey City are sitting at a pleasant 77 degrees Fahrenheit, though Ohio's overcast and Jersey City's looking sunny.
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1: A gorgeous evening out there across Ohio, with sun still shining from Cleveland down to Cincinnati. Heading into Tuesday, we're looking at another stellar day statewide. Expect clear skies, with lows dipping to around 57 and highs climbing all the way up to a beautiful 84. Same story for Columbus, Toledo, Akron, pretty much everywhere. So get ready for another dose of perfect early fall sunshine.

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1: All right, folks, heading into Tuesday, we're looking at a beautiful day across Ohio. We'll see plenty of sunshine statewide, with highs getting up to around 85 and overnight lows dipping down to the upper 50s. That clear sky story is the same from Cleveland down to Cincinnati. Columbus, you're starting the evening a bit cloudier, but those will clear out overnight. A perfect late summer day on tap for everyone.
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1: All right, folks, heading into Tuesday, we're looking at a beautiful day across Ohio. We'll see plenty of sunshine statewide, with highs getting up to around 85 and overnight lows dipping down to the upper 50s. That clear sky story is the same from Cleveland down to Cincinnati. Columbus, you're starting the evening a bit cloudier, but those will clear out overnight. A perfect late summer day on tap for everyone.

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1: Starting over in Asia, Tokyo's at 25 degrees Celsius with a light rain shower. Meanwhile in Europe, Saxony seeing 28 degrees Celsius and patchy rain nearby. Crossing to the Americas, Ohio's a cloudy 65 degrees Fahrenheit and Jersey City's enjoying sunny 73 degrees Fahrenheit. Finally, over in Indonesia, Riau's under an overcast sky at 26 degrees Celsius.